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1: I just found this out this week, or maybe I've heard it and forgot it. But Texas, like education and a few other key statistics, we are 44th in funding of elderly programs in the state.
2: I'm fairly certain we're 44th to last in about everything.
1: All sorts of things.
2: That's right.
1: Yeah. So there's so many good causes out there, whether it's education, whether it's drug rehab or, whatever it is, and research and all these things that we need to fund. But this is a big population. It's a growing population. The baby boomers now are in their 80s, if they're still with us, and in their 70s, and it's there. And sometimes, just like in the cycle, sometimes we forget about our elderly. And, yeah, I kind of made a promise to myself way back in 2004 after my dad passed. I'm going to do something to try to help, and I'm not going to forget about them.
2: See, what I think is always remarkable, and what I've always truly, truly admired about the two of you, and this is something that Kat and I talked about this many, many years ago, about what makes this station great is the willingness of the hosts to divulge so much of themselves to the audience. That this doesn't work without your personal connection to the thing that you're supporting and the thing you're advocating for.
1: Yeah, I think that is the key ingredient to the Ticket. How have we lasted this long? I do think we've made connections with people. Sometimes it's a funny joke. Sometimes it's a story of heartbreak. Sometimes it's about becoming a father for the first time. Something that Craig's experienced here in the
2: last. As a senior, no less.
1: Almost a senior citizen.
3: That's right. I was getting my ARP card in the mail as we brought our daughter home.
1: Yeah, it's funny how life happens. And it just warms our hearts, both of us, all of us here on the Ticket, that if it's Bob's Drop Your Pants or if it's Norm in the Normathon, whatever it is, P1s show up, and they're here tonight. There's Texas music fans that are here tonight. There's P1s. There's Senior Source supporters. And there's some who love all three, and that's what I love about tonight.
2: All right, we got to take a break. Then we got to
3: come
2: back.
3: Can I do something real quickly?
2: It's your station. I'm just here.
3: I hate people who grandstand on
1: the
3: air.
1: Yeah, we never like it when that happens.
3: I don't do that.
2: Stacy's going to be back here.
3: But I don't know if I'm going to see George again, in the next month.
1: Yeah, okay.
3: So
1: you just never know.
3: I'd like to make a donation to Jug Jam and the Senior
1: Look
3: Source.
1: At that. Thank you, partner.
3: You bet.
1: Thank you very much.
3: Congratulations on
1: thank you
3: turning this idea into such an incredible event. I mean, this is like a huge event, and what it's grown into over 15 years, and the money you've raised is and what you've done for the Senior Source, just amazing.
1: Thank
3: so proud
1: you.
3: Of you.
1: I appreciate it. Thank you very much.
2: All right,
3: that wasn't really on the air, was it?
2: No.
3: Good, because I hate it when people grandstand.
1: I know.
3: On
1: don't
3: the
1: you
3: air.
1: Hate it when they do that?
2: All right, we'll be right back here, backstage from the Longhorn Ballroom for Macho Self Storage Jug Jam. In about 20 minutes or so, we'll be joined by Courtney. I'm very excited.
1: Wait till you hear her voice.
2: I'm
1: Holy
2: so excited.
1: Smokes. She's
2: Bobby
1: so
2: Duncan
1: good.
2: Was telling me that as much as I love the records, wait till you hear her live.
1: That's right.
2: So I cannot wait for that. You're not going to forget, right? Cody will be back here.
1: Cody
2: about
1: 8:10. At 8:10. Absolutely. Yeah.
2: And then Isaac and Bobby, and I'm sure Deuce will work his way back here.
1: Oh, yeah. You know Mike.
2: Mike
1: knows how to find a mic.
2: I'm well aware. So he'll be back here as well. We'll have other special guests and other stories to tell. But I'll be back. Stacy will either be back here in a little bit or at some point she'll be back here. But I've got questions for Craig.
3: You do.
2: I do.
3: Okay.
2: Well, and you're going to
1: well,
2: stick around.
1: I'm sticking around.
2: All right, good.
3: I got to run because I'm performing next. So
1: yeah, he's got to do points.
2: All right, we'll be right back with the Musers here backstage from the Longhorn Ballroom.
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1: But what I did learn from punk and metal music at a very early age, and the, you know, giving the finger to the establishment, I knew that I loved that about punk and metal music. And then after having spent 7 years in a metal band, and the attitude that we had of like, we're going to be broke for the rest of our lives anyway, so it doesn't really matter, does it? So it's just kind of like, let's go.
2: Right.
1: And I took that attitude into country music, and nobody ever knew what to do with it because it was so... Nobody knew what to do with me. No, I was considered unmanageable by some really big labels in my mid-20s, whenever people actually started paying attention, when I started playing the honky-tonks around here. And it was difficult because it was a different time when I was coming up too, because the era of the Randy Rogers guys, you know, Randy Rogers and Wade and Stoney and Jason Bolin and Pat Green and all of those guys, who really most of those guys are very dear friends of mine. Mm-hmm.
2: Jack Ingram, who
1: Jack's a great guy. Yeah. And our guitar player Chris played for a long time with Jack.
2: So I've known Chris since he was playing in Fever in the Funk House.
1: Are you kidding me? Oh my. Okay. To hear, because Chris always talks about fondly Fever in the Funk House.
2: Oh, his Brian Wakeland.
1: Okay, that's too funny, man. The next time we're in Dallas or Fort Worth, you need to come out, because he loves to talk about those things.
2: Well, I mean, I was writing about him for the Dallas Observer back then.
1: That's too funny, man.
2: That was Fever in the Funk House. That was because he went from Fever to Jack.
1: Yeah.
2: Chris Clarity went from Fever to Jack to 1100 Springs.
1: Yes.
2: To
1: yeah.
2: you.
1: Yeah, yeah, and with a stop with Stoney LaRue.
2: That's right.
1: In there. Yeah. And Chris has been with me now, I think, 12 years ish. 11 years, 12 years.
2: But see, it's interesting because he comes from this, you know, that was the Dallas funky, the white guy funky period.
1: Yeah.
2: That was Dave Abruzzese was playing with Dr. Tongue at the same time. But Dallas was real big on funky bands.
1: Mm-hmm.
2: Like everybody played Club Dada. So it's interesting that all these guys who can come from different genres wind up playing with you.
1: Yeah. We're a mutt. We are a mutt band. I tell people often, you know, we're considered country, and I understand why. There's majority of that. We're a honky tonk band. It's American music. It's country and rock and roll and blues and everything, and we have a jazz drummer. Mm-hmm. And we have two lead guitar players, and one of them is Chris,
2: right,
1: who is basically one of the greatest I've ever played with. And we have our other guitar player, Jake, and he's just a heavy metal shredder. And we have a rock and roll bass player, and we have arguably the best steel guitar player in the world. Not kidding. His name's Austin Tripp, and you know, he comes from the Paul Franklin school, the Robbie Turner guys and stuff like that. And it's just an amazing cast of guys that I get to play with, and Chris is man, what a gem that guy is. And in 11 years, I think we've had four conversations, and probably two of them were about Fever in the Funk House in the early 90s.
2: Well, it's interesting to me because, you know, while I've got you, the evolution of your body of work when you decided that country was the true voice or was the place that you had landed.
1: Yeah.
2: Because you don't do the Lefty record till just a couple of years ago.
1: Yeah.
2: I mean, that a lot of people might have done it first to sort of figure out how to stretch those muscles.
1: Yeah.
2: But you get there a little bit later. Ten years ago, you make Rolling Stone's best country albums of the year, right next to Willie Nelson.
1: Mm.
2: And I always kind of wonder, and Courtney and I were talking about this a minute ago, how you find your voice. Because I always said the thing I love being about a music critic is that it's getting to ask magicians how they do their tricks.
1: Yeah. You do have to find your voice. I didn't find my voice, I think, until I was 30, really.
2: How did you know?
1: I knew whenever I went into a situation and said,

everything right, but then it all falls apart. Yeah, when out goes the lights, I'm just a lonely pilgrim. I walk this world in wealth. I wanna know if it's you I don't trust, cause I damn sure don't trust myself. So now you play the loving woman, and I play the faithful man. But just don't look too close,

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1: And go, man, the Giants just found a way to handle this. And two guys in their early 20s that, you know, look, everybody else, no matter how old you are, whether in your 30s, 40s, 50s, look at where we are. It's just, you know, that's why I say it's inspiring that here's a couple of athletes that have said, yeah, this is something that's incredibly divisive. And instead, we're able to, in a week, say, yeah, we're all together on this. Us, the captains, the team, we're moving forward. And that I didn't see it ending this way, and I am really impressed. And that this is how it's going for the Giants, that they were able to take this thing that looked like it could tear the team apart, and now it's been solved in a week, and they can go forward for the rest of the offseason, because I don't see it being a storyline. I don't see it being something that lingers. They're going to talk about it now, and as long as stuff doesn't come up that pits them against each other again, I think they're going to understand that our number one job isn't politics. It's winning the Super Bowl. It's getting to the playoffs. It's, you know, the Giants are a big deal. This is why we're all here. As long as that's it, and it seems like they got that part of it, I think it's now over, and I'm stunned because I didn't think this could end in months rather than ending in a week, and it did.
2: Yeah, ending in May. In other words, not just before training camp or before the season, before even the June mandatory minicamp. It's just surprising. And also surprising is they were able to do what you referenced is increasingly adults are unable to do, is neither back down from their position, but they were able to speak to each other on the issue. In fact, Abdul Carter at one point said in his turn to speak today, if he, Dart, chooses to align himself with a man like that, it's my responsibility based on what I believe and what I stand on to not only show my teammates that I'm against that, but to show the world. That doesn't mean we have to spread hate. Doesn't mean me and Jackson hate each other or we have a beef. Bingo.
1: Yeah, I mean, it just a great way to end a story that didn't seem like it had a good ending. And I love being surprised by the endings. I love being surprised in a positive way, and that's kind of what it is now. Because honestly, I don't expect to see this being a thing going forward.
2: Agreed.
1: I mean, it feels like the Giants have decided, hey, we're done and we're moving forward now, and that's the way it's going to be.
2: Also, you have a veteran head coach that's new there that got involved and met with team leaders this week. It wasn't just players only meeting, closed door, that type of thing with Dart involved. There was the head coach involved needing to take the temperature and listen. And so people got a chance, not on Twitter, but behind closed doors, to speak face to face on this. And I think that helped the situation.
1: Exit, how about a Fresca? Jason Smith, Steve DeSager in for Mike Harmon. 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We'll love you forever and ever and ever again. A little over an hour from now, our Best of podcast goes up. Well, coming up next, we get back into the biggest story of the night and potentially the biggest story of the offseason of college football. That's next right here. Jason Smith, Steve DeSager, this is Fox Sports Radio.
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0: do it. I can't do it with him. I tweeted that out like weeks ago. OKC fans are just hammering me. I'm like, well, if you watch them play, like really, like that's, and you know, what's hard about this time of year too for some of the NBA players is this when all NBA teams come out, right? And so you see these players that are first team all NBA or second team defense or whatever, and Chet being the runner up for defensive player of the year. I'm like, I don't see this series when it matters the most.
1: Yeah. Yeah. Now, you know, the other piece of this thing is whoever wins, man, freaking Knicks, man. It's going to be interesting. Because they haven't been tested, right? They haven't been they didn't play anybody, in fairness, right? Like, they haven't, you look at the East, you have Atlanta, the Sixers, and then that quit Cleveland team. You were talking about delusional. How does James Harden say that he thought he had a good series defensively?
0: Oh, he's... Because he's not in that job.
1: He was the coach, the Harden. I mean, they're insane. What are they, like, what are they looking at?
0: They're just crazy. They're just
1: crazy.
0: The coach thing. Oh, analytically, the series is so and so. I mean, okay, analytically, you're sitting at home right now. So congratulations on that. I gotta say, buddy, I know you're a Knicks guy. I get it. And you hate their fans and whatnot, but they're live in the finals. I think people underestimate
1: that. No, the brain loves them, man.
0: Their net rating in the playoffs is like plus 20. They're legit. Yeah. Now, I think that the thing that if you do not like the Knicks, there is impossible for Bridges to shoot 70% for an entire series in the NBA finals. Like they've had, you know, Shamet's not shooting 10 of 11 from three. Like there's a lot of offense on the Knicks right now that feels unsustainable come finals time. So I do think that that's the silver line, if you hate the Knicks or don't want them to win, it's like they're just not going to shoot this well the entire finals. If they do, they're going to win. They're absolutely going to win.
1: If they can shoot like that,
0: But Jalen Brunson's a dog, man. Like,
1: he is. I love watching him play. Ridiculous, man. No, he's unbelievable.
0: And so what a fun series it'll be. The Knicks courtside seats going for six figures right now for like the finals. The Garden's going to be a madhouse, dude. I know people dog some of these big cities because they're crowded sometimes to be a little less enthusiastic during the regular season. Big cities show out for big events, though. Like, it's so funny, you know, the Dodgers, right? Like, their stadium looks half empty for most of the season. Come playoffs time, Lakers fans, like those, Staples Center, Dodger Stadium, those places are rocking, dude. They are, those big cities have passionate fans when it matters.
1: Yeah, yeah, yeah. You know, it's going to be, it'll be a spectacle. It will. And I don't disagree with you. They're going to be tough. They play tough. Like, they have two guys that, when you look at the Knicks, that are championship, like, you need these guys on your team to win a chip. And that's OG and Hart. You know, like, Brunson's your super. So, you got Hart. Supers. I love Jalen Brunson. But
0: Hart, ooh, the engine, man. He is, like, his tenacity to get an offensive rebound, love it.
1: Well, that's it. Him and that's why Anunoby and Hart and Bridges defensively. Dude, you know, he's been shooting the ball well. He had that slump, and you know, people are wondering what was wrong with him, but he's been shooting the ball better. But he's a great defender. Great, just he's in your face. And the guy who has been one of my least favorite guys throughout this whole thing has played a great playoffs.
0: Who, Cat?
1: Yeah.
0: Yeah. They're playing good basketball. I also, very clearly, they're very well coached. I really like the adjustment they made. It's not really an adjustment. They're up two games to nothing. But game three and four, they decided we're going to out-hustle the Cleveland Cavaliers down the court. And they got a lot of fast break opportunities and made a lot of hustle plays just because they decided we're going to hustle more. We're going to out hustle. I loved it, man.
1: Yeah.
0: We're going to, you're up to nothing. Like, we're going to, you know what? We're going to out hustle.
1: They're a, I mean, that's a chance.

0: It's 10:18 on the ticket. You got a little Baldy and Bruce action. Me, Ryan Baldwin, typically heard on those morning tickers Monday through Friday, and joined by the man you can hear at least 82 times on this very station for Stars pre, post, and intermission, the great Bruce Levine. Good morning, Bruce. Mic on.
1: Good morning, Baldy.
0: You're used to having somebody turn it on for you because you're big radio guy.
1: It's not so much the turning on the mic that scares me. It's the turning off the mic. Because as soon as we go to break, some of the things that are said here are better off not being heard on the air.
0: Some of the things that you say. I am squeaky clean here, sir.
1: Yes. You've never been caught on a hot mic. I respect you.
0: No, not yet.
1: Yes. So, yeah, it's the turning off of the mic that scares me more than the turning on of the mic.
0: We have Dylan Reed running the board over there, and over there doing tickers 10 and 50 past the hour, we got Cam LaFada. We got a very sports-centric show for you this morning, because despite the kind of we're entering the about to hit the lull of the sports calendar, we still got quite a lot to talk about. We do have NBA Conference Finals with a Game 7 tonight. Talk about that at 10:30. Stanley Cup Finals. Bruce threw me up against the wall, said we got to talk hockey. And unfortunately, that took him just out of the way of the anvil that I had set up to hit him so I could take his spot. We'll do that at 10:50.
2: Let's do that hockey.
0: 11:10, college football, still a circus. We have updates. And at 11:30, just a little grab bag of stuff. We've got Rangers. We've got MLB trying to figure out if they're going to have a season. The Charles Schwab Challenge over in Fort Worth and a little Champions League soccer. Maybe it will be the official pregame for kick around, except the game will have already started by 11. So,
1: who do you like, Arsenal or PSG?
0: I got to go PSG because I'm a Tottenham fan, and therefore I cannot in good conscience go with Arsenal.
1: So I'm going with Arsenal because I think their defense will prove to be superior to PSG's attacking offense.
0: And you might be right, but this has absolutely nothing to do with teams like skill. This is me saying I just can't.
1: I understand. There are certain things you can never root for in life. I mean, look.
0: Colorado.
1: Colorado and Vegas, it's two of the teams I absolutely despise. But I despise Vegas less than I despise Colorado. So the four-game sweep kind of made me okay. But it doesn't mean next round I'll be rooting for Vegas.
0: Sure.
1: Yeah. So I get where you're coming from. There are just certain teams you cannot, in good conscience, ever root for. A lot of people feel that way about the Yankees or the Red Sox or, you know.
0: Or the Eagles if you're a Cowboys fan.
1: Yeah. You would rather see.
0: Or the Dodgers now, I guess.

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1: Awful.
2: Yeah, he'd been a head case since he came over.
1: Right, and he goes six scoreless, I think it was six, and they had a chance to score early. They get three walks in one inning and don't score.
2: Yeah.
1: There's another sign that you're not doing too great.
2: Yeah, Jake Berger is the master of striking out with the bases loaded.
1: It's pretty incredible how many times he comes up with guys on, and that's a guy you need to come through. And then to finish the game, they bring on a guy who's making his major league debut.
2: Santa.
1: And he throws two scoreless innings in his major league debut for the no-hitter. And you're just thinking, man, we're the first team to get no-hit in a year plus.
2: We're the first team to ever be hit no-hit by Santa.
1: Right.
2: Santa was so mean to us, it was unbelievable. You're listening to Rangers Ranch here on 96.7 and 1310, The Ticket. We're talking about the week that was for the Texas Rangers and how much we just want to throw it away and pretend like it never happened, especially the fact that it was bad, but it's even worse because they were all AL West bunkmates.
1: Yes.
2: And now the Rangers started in second place in the West, and now they are second to last in the West because of this lesson.
1: I think they might be staying there.
2: I would not argue with it unless there's some drastic changes that can come down.
1: Or if other teams are just really bad. Because, I mean, you get swept by the Angels. Like, that is an all-timer. Like, they are so bad. And even the way it happened.
2: Dude, with the Foscue miscue.
1: Yeah, the Sunday game, you're in a huge hole with the winning run on third. I think it was first and third, one out.
2: Yep.
1: And just a soft one hopper right up the middle, and Foscue shifted right there, fields it, steps on the base, goes to get the ball at the glove, and he bobbles it.
2: Yeah.
1: And just panic throws straight into the dirt. And it's obviously one where you need your first baseman to come up with it, and, you know, the ball goes flying and Berger can't find it, run scores. That is just the ultimate way to lose. And that's when I thought it can't get any worse.
2: Yeah.
1: And then the next day happened and they get no hit. And I'm just, man, like those two games back to back. And I don't know how you feel about the Young play on Friday where he got thrown out at home. They were trying to tie the game at six. I'm usually team aggressive, send home with two outs. But when the throw is bad and you're still out by a mile,
2: Young
1: is kind of a bad send. So I lean towards bad send, but typically I'm okay with sending. But
2: there's players on this team that I wouldn't send. Like Young is one of the guys that I don't look at as a speed.
1: No, he's probably the slowest outside of catchers.
2: Yeah,
1: the catchers.
2: I think Jake Berger's might be faster than.
1: I think he is 100%. I don't even question that actually.
2: I wouldn't send Young. I wouldn't send Foscue.
1: Well, he's faster than Young.
2: Yeah, but not by a whole lot.
1: But not, I think we would think he's faster than he is.
2: Yeah. I don't think if Seager was healthy, I wouldn't send Seager. I would send Duran, I would send Carter, I'd send Langford. I might send Berger, but I doubt it just because I think he's faster than Young and I think he's faster than Foscue, but doesn't make him fast enough to score on that kind of play.
1: Well, and the other reason you don't send him.
2: I'd definitely send Osuna. I think he's.
1: Oh, for sure.
2: Yeah.
1: For sure. Him and Carter. Yeah, those guys. But the other reason you don't send him is it was a great play by Adele. He cut the ball off. It never got to the wall. It didn't even get to the warning track. Now, if that ball rolls to the wall, you're sending him all day. Yeah. And he's safe. But that was a great play by him to cut it off. And at that point, you got to think two bases.
2: Yeah.
1: And just, I thought it was a bad send, even though typically I'd. Wouldn't mind it too much, but when the throw is bad and he's still out by a mile, it's not a good send. And that kind of started the week off, and man,
2: it was just
1: everything. The base running, the offense was bad again, and then like you mentioned before, DeGrom bad in the first inning, Evaldi bad in the first inning. Pitching wasn't up to par and defense wasn't either.
2: Yep. All right. So that's the week that was for your Texas Rangers. Coming up next, we're gonna dive into some hot sports opinions about your front office, your coaching and stuff of the team, and we're going to talk about some of the injuries for your Texas Rangers.
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1: 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She's hosting the Spelling Bee now. She's an NFL whiz on ESPN. It's just awesome, but I'd probably take the Spelling Bee.
2: I'm taking a spelling bee. I ain't doing nothing athletic anymore.
3: Do you guys see the kid who rattled off like 90 words in a row?
1: No.
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1: 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Elite athlete. That's going to do it for us on Fox Sports Radio. We appreciate it. Enjoy Game 7.